0: Reports were seen leaving her Pohara home in the Tasman district on foot, wearing a light pink woolen hoodie, jersey and black sneakers. Yesterday, police said land and water search could be conducted alongside land search and rescue, inflated surf rescue boats, drone and dock staff. Police were particularly worried about Natalie, given the weather. There are concerns for her welfare, particularly given the wet and windy weather conditions currently. To help with the ongoing search effort, police said it would like to hear from those who were in the water in the Pohara area at around 8 a.m. on Monday morning. Any information could prove vital in their search, so please don't hesitate to contact the police. Thousands of Karangaura tenants are ending up at the Tenancy Tribunal as the department continues its firm but fair approach to managing tenancies. The tribunal deals with just under 30,000 cases a year. Karangaura said in the 2024-2025 year, 6,108 of those were instigated buyers. The following year, it was 5,154. About 20% of the applicants were withdrawn because a resolution was reached. In 2024, we implemented a new, firm but fair approach to managing tenancies. Our job is to provide tenants with a stable home for as long as they need it. In return, we expect them to be good tenants and neighbours. By setting clear expectations, acting early and consistently using the tools available under the Residential Tenancy Act, we are resolving many tenancy issues before they escalate out of hand. In recent weeks, cases dealt with by the tribunal, including a Christchurch tenancy termination on the grounds of antisocial behaviour. The man had tried to start a physical fight with a neighbour in front of the man's grandchildren and told him to sleep with one eye open. When staff arrived at the property to talk to the tenant about his behaviour, he certainly swore at them. The tenant argued he had mental health issues after the death of his father and a motor vehicle accident. In another case, a tenant was told her tenancy would end if she did not remove her friend's dogs. I feel sorry for decent people who end up in these state dwellings because there are so many half-witted nincompoops also with the right to these tenancies, and they're the ones that can cause such disruption and cause dispute between people when it's absolutely not necessary. Newly developed, incredibly small patches could eventually eliminate the need for vaccine injections. A study from the RMIT, Universities in Australia, along with International Heavyweight Massachusetts Institute of Technology and Harvard, found a potential neat solution to needing to store vaccines at low temperatures. The researchers think it would help to put a dent in more than 14 million children globally who received no vaccines at all in 2024, according to the World Health Organization and UNICEF. The patches are made up of hundreds of tiny tips which deliver the vaccine into the skin rather than via the traditional needle or injection. Although a promising breakthrough, lead author of RMIT researcher, that's Brandon Diet, warned widespread use of vaccine patches for humans could still be a decade away. And here is the Sky News from London.
1: From the Sky News Centre at midnight, Iranian state media is reporting explosions in multiple regions in the south of the country. The US has launched a second night of attacks after Donald Trump declared the temporary ceasefire over. Tehran's threatened to close the vital Strait of Hormuz shipping route in response. Prime Minister Keir Starmer says it must stay open.
2: I'm not going to pretend the last few days hasn't presented additional challenges. Of course it has. But it's important to keep focused on what is it we want to achieve. Back to the ceasefire, let's get the deal implemented, Strait of Hormuz open.
1: Former Defence Minister Al Khan says he'll be backing Andy Burnham in a Labour leadership contest. Nominations open today, though Mr Khan's was the last public threat to the man expected to move into Downing Street. The fairy tale goes on for unseeded British tennis player Arthur Ferry, who's won his Wimbledon quarter final. He dismantled ninth seed Flavio Caboli in straight sets. Ferry's the second wild card to get this far after Goran Ivanisevic went all the way 25 years ago. These fans who were watching on centre court think he can match that achievement.
3: Let's just put him on a plinth above the English football team. He is the man, isn't he? He's going to win Wimbledon.
4: He's just a grounded young man. And he's going to go a long way.
5: He reminded me of Murray, the way he was returning those serves as well. He was absolutely brilliant. Massive credit to him. Can't wait to see him again on Friday.
1: Nigel Farage has formally quit as the MP for Clacton. None of the major political parties will run against him after branding the by-election there a farce and a publicity stunt. Cocaine worth more than £10 million has been discovered inside a house in Liverpool. A 53-year-old woman's been arrested and remains in custody for questioning. And a host of British actors have made it onto the shortlist for this year's Emmy Awards. Matthew Rhys is nominated twice and is joined in the lead actor in a limited series category by Riz Ahmed and Charlie Hunnam. That's the latest. I'm Cam Hall.
0: That was Mountainside News, where you can get the latest in local, national and international news.
6: The weather for tomorrow, that is Friday, Matariki Day. The taxpayers' midwinter Maori holiday con job. It's going to be partly cloudy. Strong southerlies easing in the morning. 13 degrees with an overnight low of 4. Saturday, fine southeasterlies 12 degrees with an overnight low of 3. And Sunday, fine southerlies turning easterly in the morning, 14 degrees with an overnight low of 6. And the weather for today, that is Thursday, partly cloudy with a few showers from late morning until evening. Southerlies becoming strong in exposed places this afternoon. 14 degrees with an overnight low of 8.

This Sunday will be another great afternoon to enjoy country and western music. The Avondale Pinnacle Country Club is known for its wonderful lineup of country singers and musicians. 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

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This is the community radio station for the Tamaki area down through to South Auckland. Hope you're enjoying the music we're playing. We're not here to satisfy the music wish of the young people. We're here to try and fill that gap with that beautiful music for those people who are a little bit older in our community who still appreciate good music.

How does one describe an acupuncturist? How does one describe Ivan Pivak? When asked about Ivan Pivak, most patients describe him as the most caring, talented person one could have as an acupuncturist. He trained in Hong Kong with master practitioners of this ancient procedure. Ivan Pivak has received many awards for his skill and dedication to this craft of pain relief and wholesome improvement of health. Ivan Pivak, 4271 Great North Road, Glendene. Telephone 09-836-3220. That is 09-836-3220.

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1: From Feature Story News in Washington, I'm Kate Fisher. US President Donald Trump has declared the ceasefire with Iran over and threatened to hit the country very hard again on Wednesday night, speaking at the NATO summit in Ankara. Iran's Revolutionary Guard has retaliated against American forces, launching missiles and drones at US military facilities in Bahrain and Kuwait, while the US military struck more than 80 targets across southern Iran on Wednesday. A former senior member of the first Trump administration says the escalating air campaign will never be enough on its own to end the conflict. Here is Robert Wilkie.
2: I'm a retired Air Force colonel. There's no war since the beginning of air power in the early part of the 20th century that's ever been won from the air. The only thing it can do is set the table for victory. And we have an advantage in Iran in that there are 80 million of the 90 million Iranians who want the mullahs gone. And the only thing we can continue to do is strike at those instruments of terror that the mullahs use to keep their population down.
1: NATO Secretary General Mark Rutte says the alliance's Ankara summit has shown the bloc is more together than ever, despite US President Donald Trump throwing the gathering into disarray by ordering a halt to all American trade with Spain and renewing his claims on Greenland. President Trump called Madrid a terrible partner for refusing to raise its defense spending to 5% of GDP. Stuart Smith reports from Ankara.
3: There was trepidation amongst NATO leaders as Donald Trump started Wednesday's summit with criticism of NATO allies, notably Denmark, suggesting that the US was still interested in annexing Greenland, and also for Spain, which is the only NATO ally of the 32 that has not promised to increase its proportion of GDP spent on defence to 5%. It's staying around 2%. So Donald Trump suggested that he would try to cut trade ties with Spain and that there would be political repercussions. Now, that's not possible. Spain's part of the single market of the European Union.
1: Meanwhile, as NATO leaders pledged new military assistance for Ukraine, Kyiv launched its largest drone attack on Moscow in 2 years, with more than 430 drones targeting the Russian capital and surrounding regions. Dasha Chernyshova reports from Moscow.
4: The MOD says more than 400 Ukrainian drones were intercepted over different parts of Russia over the course of this past night, most notably in the Rostov region. The air raid sirens were on all night long in the Taganrog Bay. Two tankers have been hit by the Ukrainian drones. They were not carrying any oils. We're also hearing about the major attack against the Saratov region. One person got killed there and two others got injured in the Tatarstan region. So the attacks are persistent.
1: From Bureaus Worldwide, this is FSN.
0: The weather for tomorrow, that is Friday, Matariki Day. The taxpayers' midwinter Maori holiday con job. It's going to be partly cloudy. Strong southerlies easing in the morning. 13 degrees with an overnight low of 4. Saturday, fine. Southeasterlies 12 degrees with an overnight low of 3, and Sunday, fine, southerlies turning easterly in the morning, 14 degrees with an overnight low of 6. And the weather for today, that is Thursday, partly cloudy with a few showers from late morning until evening, southerlies becoming strong in exposed places this afternoon, 14 degrees with an overnight low of 8.

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Mountainside FM is more like the radio station that we older listeners were actually brought up with. 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
2: From the Sky News Centre at 1, the US military has begun a second night of airstrikes against Iran after President Trump hinted their ceasefire was over. State media in Tehran's reporting explosions in at least two areas on the country's southern coast. Attacks restarted following three commercial ships being hit in the Strait of Hormuz. Our international correspondent Alex Rossi is in Washington.
3: When you see these strikes happening and you listen as well to the Iranians, we're hearing from Iranian news agencies that they are preparing for a massive bombardment of American assets in the region. The danger is of greater escalation.
2: Andy Burnham's last remaining Labour leadership threat has confirmed he won't run. Ex-Defence Minister Al Khans had been keeping his cards close to his chest, but ahead of nominations opening today, he says he'll be backing the former Greater Manchester Mayor.
4: The time right now is not for a contest. I think we've all got to get on the boat and row in the same direction if we're going to make the next 2 to 3 years count, and I'm pretty confident we can.
2: Candidates have until next Wednesday to secure the backing of 81 fellow MPs. Mr. Burnham's expected to be the only one who can. British wildcard Arthur Ferry's made history by booking his place in the semi-finals at Wimbledon. He was ranked 114th in the world before the tournament started, but outplayed 9th seed Flavio Caboli in straight sets. A father suspected of murdering his wife and two daughters is thought to have left the UK for Zimbabwe. Police in Bedfordshire have urged Mark Schumer to hand himself in. Nigel Farage has formally quit as MP for Clacton. Chancellor Rachel Reeves cleared the way for him to stand in a by-election there, saying he can spend the summer arguing with the bin. And Virgin Media has been handed a record fine for stopping millions of customers from cancelling their contracts. Regulator Ofcom's issued a £28 million punishment for putting people through unreasonable hassle when trying to switch providers. That's the latest. I'm Cam Hall.
0: The weather for tomorrow, that is Friday, Matariki Day. The taxpayers' midwinter Maori holiday con job. It's going to be partly cloudy. Strong southerlies easing in the morning. 13 degrees with an overnight low of 4. Saturday, fine southeasterlies. 12 degrees with an overnight low of 3, and Sunday, fine, southerlies turning easterly in the morning, 14 degrees with an overnight low of 6. And the weather for today, that is Thursday, partly cloudy with a few showers from late morning until evening, southerlies becoming strong in exposed places this afternoon, 14 degrees with an overnight low of 8.

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That is Auckland Aerials, 0274 541214.

Welcome to Paul Napier, a producer of music programs covering those years that we all so much enjoy. Paul is a Kiwi who has lived in North England for some time. Paul had agreed to produce, when time allows, his style of program, highlighting those wonderful nostalgic tracks. We will play his one-hour presentation on a Sunday night from 9 p.m. We are excited to present the music selected by Paul Napier. These shows will be played on Mountainside FM on Sunday at 9 p.m.

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That sewing machine, yes, that sewing machine you have owned and used for years probably still has a lot of life left on it, but it probably needs a good mechanical clean and lubrication with some minor adjustments to have it working again exactly as it should. 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
2: From the Sky News Centre at 2, Iranian state media is reporting explosions in multiple regions in the south of the country. The US has launched a second night of attacks after Donald Trump declared the temporary ceasefire over. Before leaving the NATO summit in Turkey, America's president talked up what he calls his tremendous success.
3: They had leaders, they're gone, and they had another set of leaders, they're gone. Now they have another set of leaders, they may be gone. Who knows? And you know what? I may be gone too. Because I'm their number one target, because they're scum. That's the way they act. But I'm doing what's right for the world.
2: Tehran threatens to close the vital Strait of Hormuz shipping route in response. Andy Burnham's last remaining Labour leadership threat has confirmed he won't run. Ex-Defence Minister Al Khan says he'll back the former Greater Manchester mayor. Vet businesses will be made accountable to an independent regulator as part of the biggest shake-up of the sector in 60 years. A recent review found some animal owners paying tens of thousands of pounds for treatment. Martin Blake, the firearms officer who shot Chris Carver in South London in 2022, has learnt he's unlikely to face any further action. It's after a change to the laws around police misconduct. For the first time in 4 years, there'll be a British player in the semi-finals of the men's singles at Wimbledon. Wildcard Arthur Ferry, who started the tournament as world number 114, beat ninth seed Flavio Caboli in straight sets. Ferry previously spent time playing college tennis in the United States. Here's his childhood coach, Tina Snortier.
4: Coming back home to Wimbledon has come full circle for him. And he's shown great resilience, fighting spirit and hunger, which you can only hope for in any athlete.
2: And the last woman ever to be executed in the UK has received a conditional pardon. The Justice Secretary says Ruth Ellis's trial in 1955 would be handled differently under modern laws. That's the latest. I'm Cam Hall.
1: The weather for tomorrow, that is Friday, Matariki Day. The tax Payers' midwinter Maori holiday con job. It's going to be partly cloudy. Strong southerlies easing in the morning. 13 degrees with an overnight low of 4. Saturday, fine southeasterlies 12 degrees with an overnight low of 3. And Sunday, fine southerlies turning easterly in the morning, 14 degrees with an overnight low of 6. And the weather for today, that is Thursday, partly cloudy with a few showers from late morning until evening. Southerlies becoming strong in exposed places this afternoon. 14 degrees with an overnight low of 8.

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My darling, as I write this letter, here's hoping you're thinking of me. 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So long until...

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So if you're seeking relief from pain or chronic illness, contact experienced acupuncturist Ivan Pivak on 836 3220 or check out his website ivanpivak.co.nz. 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

Good afternoon, and it is now 4 o'clock. The weather for tomorrow, that is Friday, Matariki Day. The taxpayers' midwinter Maori holiday con job. It's going to be partly cloudy. Strong southerlies easing in the morning. 13 degrees with an overnight low of 4. Saturday, fine southeasterlies, 12 degrees with an overnight low of 3. And Sunday, fine southerlies turning easterly in the morning, 14 degrees with an overnight low of 6. And the weather for today, that is Thursday, partly cloudy with a few showers from late morning until evening. Southerlies becoming strong in exposed places this afternoon. 14 degrees with an overnight low of 8.

0: It is now time for Listener's Corner, where we once again look at the good, the bad, and the ugly issues brought to our attention by our listeners. There are always plenty of ugly and bad issues, but please advise us also of the good happenings around our region. We wish to recognise those groups and individuals who help and assist others.
1: Yvonne van Dongen is an investigative journalist of many years, and she's exposed the latest taxpayer-funded Mata Riki mumbo-jumbo. All right, as you may well know, we're all having tomorrow off because it's Mata Riki. But what the hell is Mata Riki? No one with any intelligence is very sure on that one. It is just something made up by the Maori con artists to keep a group employed dreaming up garbage and then get an idiot Prime Minister such as Ardern to agree to supporting it. There is no historical record of the Maori ever celebrating Mata Riki in particular. There is no historical record anywhere of the Maori ever celebrating Mata Riki in particular. It's just stars in the sky, which has very little to do with us, but it was a very popular thing to give the rest of the country a day off. Was it just after COVID or just before COVID? I can't quite remember, but it's a bit woke about it, don't you think? So that's Mata Riki. But Mata Riki has brought hundreds of hustlers and drifters out of the woodwork, and Yvonne van Dongen has uncovered these. The Maori activists are always looking to take money to support their con artist approach to most things. As a broadcaster, we have a huge number of Maori listeners who actually agree with our opinion on many of these Maori actions. Some are straight out hostile to me when we meet, but most are friendly and are supportive of my stance of highlighting the Maori bullshit. This Friday, Mata Riki supposedly represents the Maori New Year. I'm not that stupid to believe in that nonsense. I have not got time to explain why I know it is a con job, but trust me, it is. As an employer, I have to cover the cost of this day being recognised as a statutory holiday with all the costs of the businesses being applied. I refer to this day as the Maori Saburu Day, being the same star cluster that the car company uses for their logo. I'd like to thank those who have given their ideas to a correct name for this waste of space, commercially expensive day the Maori con artists referred to as Mata Riki Day. One suggestion was the Saburu Calendar Festival or the Taxpayers Astronomy Day. My main reason to despise this latest Maori nonsense day follows. It's the creation of a new statutory holiday. The cost to employers and the economy, it's extraordinary. What you see is a political symbolism, and the way Mata Riki is forcibly presented in public discourse, if it had any truth, one would not see the supporters selling the idea as hard as they have to. This Maori bullshit has got to stop. $400,000 for a half-witted film manipulated by their vivid imaginations of Maori New Year, or is this just straight-out ordinary Maori dishonesty? Now, hang on to your hats, folks. It hasn't finished here. The Maori who presented you with Mata Riki and their weak world and easily led followers are about to bomb you with the incredible story that Maori actually discovered the Antarctic. I know your first reaction would be correct. Even the penguins are still laughing over that claim. Now, common sense tells a different story. Some civilization and cultures were so impressive that they don't need to make stuff up like this. It is proved that besides the straight-out cruelty and lust for tribal killing, the Maori never did make a worthwhile study. Even Darwin was most distinctive in his views of Maori and their primitive desire to kill. Later anthropologists have agreed with Darwin. Be prepared for the next con job that is about to hit you and brought by the same rabble of bullshit inventors of Mata Riki. the incredible feat that Maori discovered the frozen continent. Who would be stupid enough to believe that load of nonsense? Probably the same people who have been conned by the Matariki fable. If anyone actually believes Maori sailed down to Antarctica and back should really have an evaluation on their mental health. This is just a ridiculous story. But if the story is true, they paddled past New Zealand onto Antarctica, dressed in their Pacific Island clothing with the intention of establishing a new rara. Unfortunately, the trip did take longer than anticipated, and they finally arrived in midwinter. Now, all the men had their nuts frozen off, and that was the end of the project. And you know what? The old penguins, they still remember them with great amusement.
0: 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This program is played Monday to Friday at 9:50 a.m. and again at 4 p.m. The highlights of this program will be replayed at 9:50 a.m. on Saturday morning.

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0: 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Hope you're enjoying the music we're playing. We're not here to satisfy the music wish of the young people. We're here to try and fill that gap with that beautiful music for those people who are a little bit older in our community who still appreciate good music. 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In broadcasting circles, Mountainside FM is known as the black sheep broadcaster. And I have no problem with that, because the black sheep is sometimes the only one telling the truth.
1: I'll tell you one thing, I don't believe in living in a fool's world. There's a statement here from the Race Relations Commissioner, Dr. Melissa Darby, who said that the Human Rights Act protects renters, tenants, home buyers from discrimination. Oh, yeah. This means that landlords or their agents cannot refuse to rent a person a flat, treat them unfairly during their tenancy, or end a tenancy because of a person's race, ethnic or national origins, which includes nationality or citizenship, gender, sexual orientation, disability, family status, or any other protected ground in the Human Rights Act, she said. Now, isn't that a load of nonsense? Who's going to say to, I'm not going to let you come in as a tenant because you've got tattoos all over your face? You don't say that. You just simply quietly take them off the list, as you do when you're employing staff. You just don't make it. This, what a load of crap. We have a Race Relations Commissioner who quotes exactly what the Human Rights Act says, but that's as toothless as can be, isn't it? I've had a standing, unspoken rules for anyone employing staff for my companies, and they were very, very clear. And those from personnel, they knew not to employ people with any of the things that they knew that I did not want to have our staff being involved in or looking like or having on their bodies or what have you. And remember that when people turn up for a interview, they're normally all dressed up to the nines, they're all looking good and they're all looking normal. You can employ one of these, and within 2 weeks they turn up with their hair in yellow, red and green, all spiked like a rooster, with beads hanging out of their nose and what have you. Now, how do you handle that? Eh? How do you handle that under this so-called the Human Rights Act? Well, I tell you what, I handle it very well, because I used to use the angle that those people broke a contract with me. That was not the way that they appeared when they had their job. And I'm not putting up with people who decide to pull one on over my eyes on a thing like that. They were down the road so fast it didn't matter. Sure, always made sure I had my barrister lined up, but it never ever came to anything, because as soon as you actually confronted it legally and you worked on the basis of the contract of employment, anything like that fell apart very quickly. So here's my two fingers to the Human Rights Act. Eustace's tits on a ball. And I just wonder who this commissioner, Dr. Melissa Darby, wonder how much he gets paid to sit there to rattle off a useless bit of script like that. Amazing. You'd have to be woke to take anything of that seriously, wouldn't you?
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0: Good afternoon. It's now 5 o'clock. And here is the Sky News from London.
1: From the Sky News Centre at 5, US Central Command says it struck 90 Iranian military targets during a second night of renewed airstrikes. There have been several explosions across Iran's southern coast after President Trump declared a fragile ceasefire over yesterday. Tehran's Revolutionary Guards say they've targeted American military bases in the region in response. Air raid sirens were heard in Kuwait. Vet businesses will be accountable to an independent regulator for the first time as part of the biggest shake-up of the sector in 60 years. It's after a recent review found some pet owners are paying tens of thousands of pounds for treatment. Here's what Environment Secretary Emma Reynolds hopes the change will do.
2: To introduce more price transparency, drive down prices so that pet owners can benefit from comparing prices between practices, but also crucially modernising a system that dates back to 1966.
1: Nominations open today for the Labour leadership. Andy Burnham's expected to be the only MP putting himself forward. There's a warning about a drug driving epidemic on the UK's roads. Freedom of information requests found offences rose by 28% last year. Britain's Arthur Ferry told the Queen he'd love to make the Wimbledon final on his 24th birthday this Sunday. He's the second wildcard to reach the semi-finals. These fans hope he can go all the way.
3: If Centercourt get beyond him, why not? An England and Ferry double, that's what we want.
4: He's fit, he's the local,
5: very level-headed.
4: He's got everything to play for, nothing to lose.
6: He's going to get through to the final, and then if he takes down Sinner or Djokovic, that would be something for the Asians.
1: And the government's agreed to keep the Sizewell B nuclear power station running until 2055. It supplies around 3% of the UK's electricity. That's the latest. I'm Cam Hall.
0: The weather for tomorrow, that is Friday, Matariki Day. The taxpayers' midwinter Maori holiday con job. It's going to be partly cloudy. Strong southerlies easing in the morning. 13 degrees with an overnight low of 4. Saturday, fine southeasterlies, 12 degrees with an overnight low of 3. And Sunday, fine southerlies turning easterly in the morning, 14 degrees with an overnight low of 6. And the weather for today, that is Thursday, partly cloudy with a few showers from late morning until evening. Southerlies becoming strong in exposed places this afternoon. 14 degrees with an overnight low of 8.

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Kathy Black cigarette. Start this day like all the rest. First thing every morning that I do is start missing you.

Vu in the night, a willing woman to hold me tight. But in the middle of love's embrace,

overflowing with country and western music, warm company, and yes, afternoon tea included. And the best part? 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The Avondale Pinnacle Country Club, 3063 Great North Road, New Lynn, right opposite the police station. 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

if you have a sewing machine for service and it's a bit difficult for you to get the machine over to Samoil in Pakuranga or Botany, give Samoil a ring and he'll explain to you how to use or send it by courier. He has sewing machines sent to him from all over New Zealand by courier, and it's very, very simple. It's very, very easy. So give Samoil a ring and he'll explain the best way of sending a sewing machine to him by courier. And the phone number that is for sewing machine repairs and sales, sewing machine repairs and sales at 09 537 0348, 09 537 0348. That is Samoil of sewing machine repairs and sale.

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2: From the Sky News Centre at 6. Donald Trump has ordered a second night of airstrikes against Iran, putting a fragile ceasefire between both countries under even more strain. In response, Iran's Revolutionary Guards say they've targeted American bases in Bahrain and Kuwait, where air raid sirens have been heard. Here's our US correspondent, Mark Stone.
3: He's saying the ceasefire is over, but has said that the Iran war has not started again. I think it is absolutely clear that his erratic policy shifts on Iran are evidence that he does not know how to get out of this war which he started.
2: Money given to Robert Jenrick's campaign to be Conservative leader in 2024 is reportedly being investigated by police. The Reform UK MP says claims he received nearly £40,000 from a foreign donor are entirely false. The government's bringing in a new veterinary watchdog to give owners more power to complain. Ministers are looking to tackle spiralling bills and fees in a major shake-up of the industry. The Department for Transport admits the latest figures on drug driving are deeply concerning. A 28% increase in convictions was recorded last year, surpassing drink driving for the first time. Lindsay Stewart's brother, Tim, was killed by a drug driver who'd been in a crash 10 days before while under the influence.
4: We were just horrified. Why was this man on the road? Why did he have a valid driving licence? Really, Tim's death was preventable. Because of the laws at the way they are now, if someone is positive for drugs at the roadside, they have to wait for blood tests to come back.
2: Nominations open today for the Labour leadership, but Andy Burnham's expected to be the only MP putting himself forward to be the next Prime Minister. If that's the case, he'll be confirmed as Sir Keir Starmer's successor next Friday. And the Princess of Wales and the Prime Minister are among those who've congratulated Arthur Ferry after the Brit reached the Wimbledon semi-finals following his victory against Flavio Cobolli. That's the latest. I'm Tanya Snuggs.
1: The weather for tomorrow, that is Friday, Matariki Day. The taxpayers' midwinter Maori holiday con job. It's going to be partly cloudy. Strong southerlies easing in the morning. 13 degrees with an overnight low of 4. Saturday, fine southeasterlies, 12 degrees with an overnight low of 3, and Sunday, fine southerlies turning easterly in the morning, 14 degrees with an overnight low of 6. And the weather for today, that is Thursday, partly cloudy with a few showers from late morning until evening, southerlies becoming strong in exposed places this afternoon, 14 degrees with an overnight low of 8.

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If you're looking for a new sewing machine, or you've got an existing sewing machine that needs repair, where would you take it? 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

sewing machines. This makes him an absolute expert to explain which is the best machine for your particular application. Samuel is situated at 6A Botany Road on the corner of Pakuranga Highway. You will find him down the drive behind the hairdresser of that block of shops. He stocks all the spare bobbins, spindles, etc., including quality cottons. 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
2: From the Sky News Centre at 7. Bridges, ports and infrastructure have been hit by US airstrikes along Iran's coast. In response, Tehran's fired on US military bases in Bahrain and Kuwait. Our Middle East correspondent Adam Parsons in Jerusalem says last month's deal is under threat.
3: It hasn't taken very long for understanding to become misunderstanding and anger. What we'd normally call tit-for-tat reprisals, but that would suggest they were relatively small. These are big attacks. When you're talking about 80, 90 missiles, I think you have to say that's a significant attack.
2: The Metropolitan Police is investigating a donation made to Robert Jenrick's 2024 campaign to be Conservative Party leader. The now Reform UK MP, who lost the contest to Kemi Badenoch, has strenuously denied any wrongdoing. Drug driving's been described as an epidemic by a charity that's recorded a 28% rise in convictions last year. The Department for Transport says it's deeply concerning. The government's to bring in a new veterinary watchdog as part of plans to shake up the industry. Vet bills have risen by twice the rate of inflation, with some people paying tens of thousands of pounds. Arthur Ferry's told the Queen he's dreaming of a Wimbledon final on his 24th birthday this Sunday after reaching the semis. Richard Newman was on centre court.
4: 25 years since Goran Ivanisevic won the title here as a wild card, Arthur Ferry's just the second man to get this far with the same golden ticket. A straight sets win over Flavio Caboli was extraordinary, and on top of that, the man ranked 114 before the tournament will become the new British number one. He'll face Alexander Zverev tomorrow. It's women's semi-final day. All four have never got this far at Wimbledon. Coco Gauff faces Karolina Muchova and Marta Kostyuk takes on Linda Noskova.
2: And Justin Bieber will join BTS, Shakira and Madonna for the first FIFA World Cup halftime show during the final. That's the latest. I'm Tanya Snuggs.
0: The weather for tomorrow, that is Friday, Matariki Day. The tax Payers' midwinter Maori holiday con job. It's going to be partly cloudy. Strong southerlies easing in the morning. 13 degrees with an overnight low of 4. Saturday, fine southeasterlies 12 degrees with an overnight low of 3. And Sunday, fine southerlies turning easterly in the morning, 14 degrees with an overnight low of 6. And the weather for today, that is Thursday, partly cloudy with a few showers from late morning until evening. Southerlies becoming strong in exposed places this afternoon. 14 degrees with an overnight low of 8.

black cigarette. 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

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A willing woman to hold me tight. 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

my little baby, when she smiles at me, my heart goes roaming, roaming. Is everybody happy?

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2: From the Sky News Centre at 9. Donald Trump has claimed Tehran wants to make a deal so badly after a second night of tit-for-tat airstrikes. The US struck more than 90 targets in southern Iran last night. In response, American military bases in Bahrain and Kuwait were hit. Former Defence Minister Tobias Elwood says diplomacy is key to ending the war.
3: The idea that you can use your superior power to gain success on the ground. Western countries know from experience that's not the case. You need a political solution. So the fact that there isn't a political solution there, but America keeps hitting Iran in this way, just causes more problems to ripple out. Likewise with Russia as well.
2: It's reported the Met Police is investigating a donation made to Robert Jenrick's 2024 campaign to be Conservative Party leader. The now Reform UK MP, who lost the contest to Kemi Badenoch, has strenuously denied any wrongdoing. A review has found disability benefits are no longer fit for purpose. Sir Stephen Timm's interim report found people applying for personal independence payments often find the system dehumanising. Vets in the UK will have to be licensed and cap their prescription prices under new proposals from the government. A recent review found some animal owners are paying tens of thousands of pounds for treatment. Trade Minister Chris Bryant says people shouldn't have to compromise on caring for their pets.
4: The least we can do is make sure there's a price list so that people can do some kind of shopping around. But in the end, I want people to be able to look after their pets. I would hate the idea that somebody wasn't able to provide for their pet just because of the financial problem.
2: Dame Sarah Storey, Great Britain's most decorated Paralympian, has retired from international competition with immediate effect at the age of 48. The 19-time champion started her career as a swimmer before switching to cycling. And it's claimed sniffing chocolate before a workout could help boost gym performance. A small study in Malaysia has found people who smelled dark chocolate completed more weightlifting repetitions and felt less hungry. That's the latest. I'm Tanya Snugg. Oh, well, I'm falling in love again.

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Now don't you tell it to the trees, 'cause they'll go tell the birds and bees. Then everyone will know, honey, because you told the babbling trees. Yeah, you gone and done it once before. That's why it ain't no secret anymore.

0: the time. It's now 10 o'clock. And here is the Sky News from London.
1: From the Sky News Centre at 10, Donald Trump has claimed Iran is desperate to do a deal to end the latest escalation. The US struck around 90 targets last night after hitting around the same number the night before. Both sides signed a memorandum of understanding last month, which the US president said was now over. Dame Emily Thornberry, chair of the Foreign Affairs Select Committee, says much more diplomacy is needed.
2: It was negotiated by a third party on behalf of the two parties. Neither of them really made the kind of concessions that you need to make in order to have a lasting deal. You know, it was rushed and any differences were kind of like smoothed over. And it's not sustainable. This isn't a property deal. This is much more complicated.
1: The Met Police is investigating a donation made to Robert Jenrick's 2024 campaign to be Conservative Party leader. He lost the contest to Kemi Badenoch before switching to Reform UK earlier this year. Our political correspondent, Lucy McDade, explains what's being looked into.
3: The claim is that £37,500 of that came from a foreign donor. Why is that a problem? Well, it is against electoral law for any politician or political party to receive foreign money. So that, we believe, is what is under investigation.
1: Mr. Jenrick says the allegations are entirely false. New government proposals could see vets forced to cap prescription fees and face mandatory licensing. A new white paper suggests setting up an industry regulator. Disability benefits are not fit for purpose. That's the finding from an interim report, which says applications for personal independence payments are viewed by claimants as dehumanising. Britain's Arthur Ferry has told the Queen he's dreaming of a Wimbledon final on his 24th birthday this Sunday. He's only the second wildcard to get to the semis. And the Prime Minister's hinted we could have an extra bank holiday if England win the World Cup. Sir Keir Starmer says he doesn't want to jinx things, but it's believed he's earmarked the 24th of July as a national day of celebration. That's the latest. I'm Tanya Snuggs.

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Jolie Blonde said, I'm so hungry, and she breathed a little sigh. So he fed a feely gumbo and chiladas on the side. Then he held her close and whispered, will you be mine for life? She said, we must see the town.

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2: From the Sky News Centre at 11. Breaking news. Welsh singer Bonnie Tyler has died at the age of 75. Her family say she passed away unexpectedly last night in hospital in Portugal as a result of the illness she was being treated for. She was best known for hits including Total Eclipse of the Heart. The US president has claimed Tehran wants an agreement to end the latest round of American attacks.
3: They have very little left, and they want to make a deal so badly. They called a little while ago. They want to make a deal so badly. I just don't know if they're worthy of making a deal. I don't know that they're going to honor the deal.
2: Donald Trump spoken on board Air Force One after US forces targeted ports and cities in southern Iran. In response, Tehran has targeted US bases in Gulf nations. Robert Jenrick, now a Reform UK MP, has denied any wrongdoing after it emerged money given to his campaign to become Conservative leader is being investigated by police. It's claimed part of the donation came from a foreign source, which isn't allowed. Meanwhile, a by-election in the Clacton constituency has been formally triggered after Nigel Farage's resignation. He says he'll fight to win back his seat. Labour, the Conservatives, Green Party and the Lib Dems have said they'll boycott the vote. Vet businesses will be accountable to an independent regulator for the first time as part of the biggest shake-up of the sector in 60 years. It's after a recent review found some animal owners are paying tens of thousands of pounds for treatment. Here's Labour's Emma Reynolds.
4: We introduce more price transparency, drive down prices so that pet owners can benefit from comparing prices between practices, but also crucially modernising a system that dates back to 1966.
2: And as the current heatwave moves further north and west, the UK's electricity grid is warning it will need more power today. It's expecting to come under pressure as people turn on their fans and air conditioning units. That's the latest. I'm Tanya Snuggs.

0: You're listening to Mountainside FM on 88.3 or 107.3. And we have pleasure in playing all those wonderful old tracks. Going right back to the 1940s, right up to the 1990s. And yes, we have them all. And most of our original recordings have been lifted from the old LP or vinyl discs. We do play the originals. So let's hope that you continue enjoying our program that's put together to those who still enjoy good music. And it is now midnight.
1: From Feature Story News in Paris, I'm Ross Cullen. The United States has launched a second, larger wave of airstrikes against Iran, targeting coastal radar installations and anti-ship missile sites along the country's southeastern coast. US President Donald Trump declared the ceasefire with Tehran over while attending the NATO summit, warning of further escalation if Iran continued to target commercial shipping in the Strait of Hormuz. Iran's Revolutionary Guard responded by launching missiles and drones at dozens of American military sites in Bahrain and Kuwait. Kate Fisher reports from Washington.
2: You know, earlier in the day, Donald Trump had declared this ceasefire over, saying that he didn't want to negotiate anymore with Iran, calling them scum and sick. And he said he was ready to just finish the job and certainly did say that there would be more strikes tonight. That has happened, although they aren't on a huge, huge scale.
1: Tehran's deputy foreign minister called the American leader criminal and murderous. The collapse in talks follows the first new US airstrikes on Iran earlier this week, targeting more than 80 sites along the coast. That came after Iran attacked three commercial vessels in the Strait of Hormuz. Oil prices have surged once more due to the new escalation, with Iran warning that the Strait of Hormuz will only operate fully under its control. Negar Anger is a former senior advisor at the U.S. State Department.
3: I mean, essentially, their negotiations are compromised, but I don't necessarily see diplomacy dead just yet. Obviously, it's highly, you know, discredited. It's going to be harder to revive. But and the reason for that is that June 17 Memorandum of Understanding was always just a bridge document, right? Mm-hmm. It stopped the fighting. It stopped the bleeding. It tried to sketch out some set of incentives. But it really just postponed a lot of those real fights. And one of those big fights was essentially what happens to the control of the Hormuz Strait.
1: Ukraine's allies will meet in Paris on Monday to discuss ongoing support for Kyiv after Volodymyr Zelensky attended the NATO summit in Turkey. NATO Secretary General Mark Rutte says the alliance's Ankara meeting showed that the bloc is more together than ever, despite US President Donald Trump throwing the gathering into disarray by ordering a halt to all American trade with Spain and renewing his claims on Greenland. Stuart Smith reports from Ankara.
4: There was trepidation amongst NATO leaders as Donald Trump started Wednesday's summit with criticism of NATO allies, notably Denmark, suggesting that the US was still interested in annexing Greenland, and also for Spain, which is the only NATO ally of the 32 that has not promised to increase its GDP spent, its proportion of GDP spent on defence to 5%. It's staying around 2%. So Donald Trump suggested that he would try to cut trade ties with Spain and that there would be political repercussions.
1: That's the latest Feature Story News. This is Ross Cullen reporting from Paris.

that in France, when they thrill to romance, it means that it's so good. Oh, c'est si bon. So I say it to you, like the French people do, because it's oh so good.

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It's so good, nothing else can replace just your slightest embrace. And if you own

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car's fine looking, man. 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
1: From the Sky News Centre at 1, Welsh singer Bonnie Tyler has died at the age of 75. Her family say they're heartbroken at her death in hospital in Portugal last night. She was known for hits including Holding Out for a Hero and Total Eclipse of the Heart. Showbiz reporter Kelly Allen saw firsthand the power of her live performances at a charity gala.
2: It was at the Albert Hall and she performed, and I remember thinking, this is so cool, because that song, Total Eclipse of the Heart, I would sing with my friends. It's a big karaoke hit. I got to meet her afterwards and she was just so lovely and so happy to be there and helping a woman's charity.
1: A 33-year-old man has denied the attempted murder of 10 people on a train in Huntingdon in Cambridgeshire. Several people were stabbed on a service from Doncaster to London in November last year. Iran's media says a US projectile has struck the area around the country's Bashir nuclear power plant. Donald Trump's called Tehran desperate, saying it wants a deal after a second night of tit-for-tat strikes. Iran targeted three tankers in the Strait of Hormuz on Tuesday. Nicholas Hopton, the former UK ambassador to Iran, says the latest escalation is down to a misunderstanding over the shipping channel.
3: The Iranians interpret it as meaning that they should be consulted and have control over any shipping passing through the strait. And the US side interprets this as saying the Iranians should facilitate and make sure that any passage is peaceful.
1: A minister leading a review into disability benefits says the whole system needs to be overhauled. Sir Stephen Timm's interim report suggests claimants find the assessment process for personal independence payments dehumanising. Andy Burnham's officially in the running to become leader of the Labour Party. He's posted a video on social media saying it feels strange to enter himself into the race for number 10. And Harry Styles has been presented with a special gold-blue Peter badge after his record-breaking residency at Wembley. That's the latest. I'm Tanya Snuggs.
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My darling, as I write this letter, here's hoping you're thinking of me. My mind's made up. So long until...

0: And it's now 2 o'clock.
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2: From the Sky News Centre at 2. Welsh singer Bonnie Tyler has died in Portugal. She was 75. Debbie Ridgard has more.
3: Bonnie was best known for hits including Total Eclipse of the Heart and Holding Out for a Hero. She was nominated for 3 Grammys and in 2013 represented the UK at the Eurovision. In 2023, she was made an MBE for services to music. Her family say she passed away last night as she'd been in hospital since having emergency intestinal surgery in May.
2: A man's pleaded not guilty to the attempted murders of 10 people on a train in Cambridgeshire. Anthony Williams will stand trial later this year over stabbings on an LNER service last November. Elsewhere, Donald Trump claims Iran has called and wants to make a deal after a second night of US strikes. State media in Tehran says an American projectile struck the perimeter of a nuclear power plant in the south of the country. Andy Burnham has joked it's all starting to feel very real now after he nominated himself to become the next leader of the Labour Party. He still seems to be the only MP in the race to replace Sir Keir Starmer. It's women's semi-finals day at Wimbledon with American Coco Gauff the highest seed left. Live to Richard Newman at Centre Court.
4: Not for much longer if things continue to go this way, because the two-time Grand Slam champion Gauff is a double break of serve down to the 10th seed Karolina Muchova in the first set. Muchova is serving for a 5-1 lead right now. She has looked tidy all tournament. After this, Muchova's fellow Czech Linda Noskova takes on Ukraine's Marta Kostyuk.
2: And Great Britain's most decorated Paralympian has retired from the international competition. Dame Sarah Storey says that she'll work to help promote Paralympic sport. That's the latest. I'm Imani Rana.

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Some commissary and a place to lay. There's 21 men in a 10-man cell.

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Yes, my friends, that's something to think about, isn't it? Just how many lies does it take to break a heart? Well, I'm sure no one really knows. But we do know, when a lie comes into the window of the house of love, love goes out the door. And make no mistake, it doesn't come back

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2: From the Sky News Centre at 5. More amber heat health alerts have been issued, with most of England now covered by the warnings between now and Sunday. The NHS says staff are facing a summer onslaught because of the scorching weather. A review's found 3 people died while others suffered permanent harm under the care of a consultant giving outdated and incorrect medical advice. Dr. Veronica Varney told lung patients at South London's St Helier Hospital to avoid the flu jab and rapeseed oil. She was let go in 2023 and referred to the medical council. A review's looked at 28 cases. Our reporter Sadia Chowdhury has more.
3: Their conclusion says that in a substantial number of cases, delays to or deviations from guidelines-based care potentially contributed to the irreversible lung damage, poor quality of life, or premature death of patients.
2: The hospitals apologised. Victims' families have responded with fury after the leader of the right-wing Restore Britain party described the Dunblane massacre as one murder. In reality, 16 primary school children and their teacher were killed. Rupert Lowe was discussing gun laws on a podcast. Iranian state media says the perimeter of the country's Bashir nuclear plant has been hit by a US projectile. It's after Donald Trump carried out a second night of strikes on the country. Tehran responded by targeting several Gulf nations. Former US State Department official Nate Swanson says the developments worry, but unsurprising.
4: Iran may not be interested in doing the type of deal the U.S. is looking for. How do we, I think, from the president's perspective, rechange Iran's calculus or at least set this on a trajectory to have more positive negotiations? And he seems to believe that it's through more kinetic action. That's very risky in my mind.
2: Brian Adams, Catherine Zeta-Jones and Sir Cliff Richard are among those paying tribute to Bonnie Tyler. The singers died aged 75. And Andy Burnham's officially in the running to become leader of the Labour Party. He's posted a video on social media saying it feels strange to enter himself into the race for number 10. That's the latest. I'm Imani Rana.

0: And good morning. 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
1: From Feature Story News in Paris, I'm Ross Cullen. The United States has launched a second, larger wave of airstrikes against Iran, targeting coastal radar installations and anti-ship missile sites along the country's southeastern coast. US President Donald Trump declared the ceasefire with Tehran over while attending the NATO summit, warning of further escalation if Iran continued to target commercial shipping in the Strait of Hormuz. Iran's Revolutionary Guard responded by launching missiles and drones at dozens of American military sites in Bahrain and Kuwait. Kate Fisher reports from Washington.
2: You know, earlier in the day, Donald Trump had declared this ceasefire over, saying that he didn't want to negotiate anymore with Iran, calling them scum and sick. And he said he was ready to just finish the job and certainly did say that there would be more strikes tonight. That has happened, although they aren't on a huge, huge scale.
1: Tehran's deputy foreign minister called the American leader criminal and murderous. The collapse in talks follows the first new US airstrikes on Iran earlier this week, targeting more than 80 sites along the coast. That came after Iran attacked three commercial vessels in the Strait of Hormuz. Oil prices have surged once more due to the new escalation, with Iran warning that the Strait of Hormuz will only operate fully under its control. Negar Anger is a former senior advisor at the US State Department.
3: I mean, essentially their negotiations are compromised, but I don't necessarily see diplomacy dead just yet. Obviously, it's highly, you know, discredited. It's going to be harder to revive. But and the reason for that is that June 17 Memorandum of Understanding was always just a bridge document, right? Mm-hmm. It stopped the fighting. It stopped the bleeding. It tried to sketch out some set of incentives. But it really just postponed a lot of those real fights. And one of those big fights was essentially what happens to the control of the Hormuz Strait.
1: Ukraine's allies will meet in Paris on Monday to discuss ongoing support for Kyiv after Volodymyr Zelensky attended the NATO summit in Turkey. NATO Secretary General Mark Rutte says the alliance's Ankara meeting showed that the bloc is more together than ever, despite US President Donald Trump throwing the gathering into disarray by ordering a halt to all American trade with Spain and renewing his claims on Greenland. Stuart Smith reports from Ankara.
4: There was trepidation amongst NATO leaders as Donald Trump started Wednesday's summit with criticism of NATO allies, notably Denmark, suggesting that the US was still interested in annexing Greenland, and also for Spain, which is the only NATO ally of the 32 that has not promised to increase its GDP spent, its proportion of GDP spent on defence to 5%. It's staying around 2%. So Donald Trump suggested that he would try to cut trade ties with Spain and that there would be political repercussions.
1: That's the latest Feature Story News. This is Ross Cullen reporting from Paris.
0: The weather for today, and that is Friday the 10th of July. Well, today, that's the mumbo-jumbo mid-winter Maori holiday conjob. And those of us non-Maori mugs are paying for it. It's going to be fine today with southerlies, strong and exposed places, easing by late morning. Expect 14 degrees with an overnight low of 4, and the sun will set at 21 minutes past 5. The weather for tomorrow, that is Saturday, a fine day with southeasterlies, 13 degrees with an overnight low of 4. Sunday, mainly fine, chance of a shower from evening, southeasterlies dying out in the afternoon. 14 degrees with an overnight low of 6, and Monday, partly cloudy with a chance of the odd passing shower. Northerlies developing from morning. 16 degrees with an overnight low of 10. And today, that's Friday, fine, southerly strong in exposed places, 14 degrees with an overnight low of 4. The current readings, the barometric pressure 1,010 millibars and stable, the outside temperature 10 degrees with a humidity of 76%, and we have a moderate southerly wind. The hottest place in New Zealand currently, Tauranga, 11 degrees. Coldest, Mount Cook, minus 7 degrees. Windiest, Mahia, 56 kilometres an hour, and the wettest, Mahia, with 3.8 millimetres of rain. And the outside temperature currently for Greater Auckland, 10 degrees.

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For those who enjoy country, that's the real country, the classic country, on a Saturday night from 8 to the small hours of Sunday morning, we have our Nostalgia Country. 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
2: From the Sky News Centre at 6. Most of England's now covered by an amber warning as temperatures top 35 degrees in parts of the country. The third heatwave of the summer is causing transport disruption, hosepipe bans and wildfire risks. And Britain's energy networks warning electricity supplies are getting tight, something usually associated with winter. Jess Ralston's from the Energy and Climate Intelligence Unit.
3: There's a double whammy effect here. And unfortunately, across the continent, they're also experiencing this heatwave. So in France, during the last heatwave, some of their nuclear was taken offline because it was too hot to cool it. And that means that things are tight all over Europe.
2: A review's found three people died and others suffered permanent harm under the care of a consultant who gave outdated medical advice. Dr. Veronica Varney left South London St Helier Hospital in 2023. Labour MPs have begun making their nominations for Sir Keir Starmer's replacement. Andy Burnham appears on course for a coronation, as so far he's unopposed. Welsh singer Bonnie Tyler's died in Portugal, aged 75. Debbie Ridgard has more.
4: Bonnie was best known for hits including Total Eclipse of the Heart and Holding Out for a Hero. She was nominated for three Grammys and in 2013 represented the UK at the Eurovision. In 2023, she was made an MBE for services to music. Her family say she passed away last night as she'd been in hospital since having emergency intestinal surgery in May.
2: To sport, where England defender Jarrell Kwanza has been given a two-match ban after his sending off in their World Cup last 16 tie against Mexico. He'll miss the quarter-final against Norway on Saturday and then the semi-final if they progress. And an all-Czech women's singles final is looking possible at Wimbledon. Linda Noskova is a set-up against Marta Kostyuk. The winner will pay Karolina Muchová for the trophy after she beat Coco Gauff. That's the latest. I'm Imani Rana.
5: The weather for today, and that is Friday the 10th of July. Well, today, that's the mumbo-jumbo mid-winter Maori holiday conjob. And those of us non-Maori mugs are paying for it. It's going to be fine today with southerlies, strong and exposed places, easing by late morning. Expect 14 degrees with an overnight low of 4 and the sun will set at 21 minutes past 5. The weather for tomorrow, that is Saturday, a fine day with southeasterlies, 13 degrees with an overnight low of 4. Sunday, mainly fine, chance of a shower from evening, southeasterlies dying out in the afternoon. 14 degrees with an overnight low of 6, and Monday, partly cloudy with a chance of the odd passing shower. Northerlies developing from morning. 16 degrees with an overnight low of 10. And today, that's Friday, fine, southerly strong in exposed places, 14 degrees with an overnight low of 4. The current readings, the barometric pressure 1,010 millibars and stable, the outside temperature 10 degrees with a humidity of 76%, and we have a moderate southerly wind. The hottest place in New Zealand currently, Tauranga, 11 degrees. Coldest, Mount Cook, minus 7 degrees. Windiest, Mahia, 56 kilometres an hour, and the wettest, Mahia, with 3.8 millimetres of rain. And the outside temperature currently for Greater Auckland, 10 degrees.

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1: BBC News with Govinda Gill. Explosions have been reported in Bushehr near Iran's main nuclear power plant, while Jordan says it's intercepted 8 missiles launched from Iran as the US and Iran continue to trade strikes. An Iranian news agency says that explosions have also been heard in the coastal city of Bandar Abbas. In response, Iran has said it targeted American assets in Kuwait, Bahrain and Qatar. With more, here's Param Gobadi from the BBC's Persian service.
2: According to Iranians, a projectile hit near the vicinities of Iranian nuclear reactor. That's really important because it's not the first time. It happened several times during the 30-40 day war as well. And that's important because it's not a nuclear enrichment facilities. This is a nuclear reactor. And if there is a leak, that's going to be really detrimental and bad for the environment and really extremely dangerous.
1: Huge crowds of mourners are lining the streets of Mashhad as the coffin containing Iran's late Supreme Leader Ali Khamenei is being taken to one of the holiest shrines in Shia Islam, where he'll be buried. The ceremony is the culmination of a week of funeral processions. Mashhad is both Khamenei's birthplace and the city considered the holiest in Iran. At least 28 people have died in a fire which broke out in a Chinese shoe factory. Video footage shows firefighters attempting to douse flames in the badly burning building in the southeastern city of Jinjiang. Our China correspondent Stephen McDonald reports.
3: In a footwear-making hub in Fujian province, images of black smoke billowing into the sky from a factory with trapped workers stranded on the roof have been shared on social media. The country's leader, Xi Jinping, referred to heavy casualties at the site. According to one official, the factory had stored highly flammable shoemaking materials. It was not clear immediately what triggered the massive blaze, but President Xi has called for a swift and thorough investigation.
1: Health specialists in Africa say the Ebola outbreak in the Democratic Republic of Congo is the fastest growing they've ever come across. The Continent Centre for Disease Control said that included all outbreaks and all strains of the virus. The current epidemic of the rare Bundibugyo species has resulted in 600 confirmed deaths since it was declared 2 months ago. The BBC's found evidence that false and misleading claims about the disease are fueling violence against health workers, as Marco Silva explains.
4: We are talking about attacks on treatment centres, on equipment, assaults on health workers, but also attempts to disrupt the safe burial of people who died of Ebola. In one incident in particular, one local Red Cross volunteer in Bunia, that's in Ituri province, told us he was beaten with spades and machetes.
1: World news from the BBC. The Organisation for the Prohibition of Chemical Weapons has reinstated Syria's rights within the body. They'd been suspended 5 years ago because of the then-president Bashar al-Assad's use of chemical weapons on the Syrian people during the country's civil war. The new Syrian government has committed to meet its obligations under the Chemical Weapons Convention. Ukraine has continued to attack Russia's energy infrastructure. An oil depot has been set alight in the Tver region, northwest of Moscow, as has another in the southern region of Stavropol Krai. Danny Eberhard reports.
5: Strikes on oil infrastructure affect Russia's military, its state budget, and also civilians. Huge numbers of Russians face restrictions and lengthy waits at filling stations for fuel. Separately, more oil tankers from Russia's shadow fleet have been hit by Ukrainian drones, although the figure cited by Russian officials is far lower than that given by Ukraine's military. It's not all one way. Russia struck Ukraine overnight with missiles and drones. Ukraine's been running out of advanced missile interceptors. It said more than a dozen locations had been hit without specifying what they were.
1: The tiny desert rain frog, whose high-pitched squeak made it an internet sensation, has been classed as a threatened species. The frog's found in narrow coastal dunes in southern Namibia and South Africa's Northern Cape. Conservationists warn that increased development of its habitat and diamond mining mean it's now at risk of extinction. Karolina Mukova has won a thrilling, closely contested match against Coco Gauff to secure a place in the women's Wimbledon tennis final. The match went to three sets, with the Czech player winning the deciding tiebreak 12 points to 10 against the American. It will be Mukova's first Wimbledon final. She'll face either her compatriot Linda Koskova or Marta Kostyuk.
6: The weather for today, and that is Friday the 10th of July. Well, today, that's the mumbo-jumbo mid-winter Maori holiday conjob. And those of us non-Maori mugs are paying for it. It's going to be fine today with southerlies, strong and exposed places, easing by late morning. Expect 14 degrees with an overnight low of 4, and the sun will set at 21 minutes past 5. The weather for tomorrow, that is Saturday, a fine day with southeasterlies, 13 degrees with an overnight low of 4. Sunday, mainly fine, chance of a shower from evening, southeasterlies dying out in the afternoon, 14 degrees with an overnight low of 6. And Monday, partly cloudy with a chance of the odd passing shower, northerlies developing from morning, 16 degrees with an overnight low of 10. And today, that's Friday, fine, southerly strong in exposed places, 14 degrees with an overnight low of 4. The current readings, the barometric pressure 1,010 millibars and stable, the outside temperature 10 degrees with a humidity of 76%, and we have a moderate southerly wind. The hottest place in New Zealand currently, Tauranga, 11 degrees. Coldest, Mount Cook, minus 7 degrees. Windiest, Mahia, 56 kilometres an hour, and the wettest, Mahia, with 3.8 millimetres of rain. And the outside temperature currently for Greater Auckland, 10 degrees.

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This is the community radio station for the Tamaki area down through to South Auckland. Hope you're enjoying the music we're playing. We're not here to satisfy the music wish of the young people. We're here to try and fill that gap with that beautiful music for those people who are a little bit older in our community who still appreciate good music.

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1: At midnight last night, the Wairoa Mayor, Craig Little, has declared a local state of emergency for the district. The declaration at midnight followed what Wairoa District Council called significant flooding across the district, with rising river levels affecting homes, businesses, farms, roads and essential services. Some communities have become isolated and a number of residents have already been evacuated from affected areas to ensure their safety. Declaring a state of emergency allows emergency services and response agencies to work together quickly and effectively to protect people, coordinate resources and support one community as the situation continues to develop. If you live in a low-lying or flood-prone area and are concerned for your safety, just don't wait. Evacuate. At 10 past 12 this morning, the council said on Facebook that the Taiao Marae on the north side of the river had been opened as an additional evacuation centre for residents. The other evacuation centre is the Wairoa War Memorial Hall. So Wairoa is now under a state of emergency declared because of the risk of flooding. Auckland's rail network is closed once again as agencies run a final dress rehearsal for the long-anticipated City Rail Link. Auckland Transport and Kiwi Rail remain tight-lipped on when the underground loop will open to commuters, but promise the four-day Matariki weekend closure will be the last push to finish the line. AT Chief Executive Stacey Van Putten said a date would be given soon, but not today. We have to do those final testings. There's a timeline for us to follow, one of the integral pieces that makes sure Auckland One Rail and Kiwi Rail have their safety cases approved. Once we have that surety of that, we will then provide a recommendation. There'll be an announcement on opening, and we'll give a six-week timeline for the doors to open to the general public. There's a picture here of thousands who have descended on Takaparawai to celebrate the rise of Matariki. Look at them. I don't believe it. What a pack of easily led mugs. Thousands gathered at the Takaparawai Bastion Point in Tamaki, Auckland, for the dawn to celebrate the rise of Matariki and welcome the Maori New Year. Oh, I'm not reading any more of this crap. What a load of crap. As it's been so well put by so many writers in the last two or three days, Maori mumbo jumbo. And who's paying for it? Us stupid white ass taxpayers. Well, the battle of the Chris's is heating up, with the latest Taxpayer Union Courier poll showing that Chris Hipkins has just nudged ahead of Christopher Luxon in the preferred Prime Minister stakes. Well, that shouldn't be very difficult, should it? But Hipkins has not done enough to convince voters to put him in power, with the coalition a nose in front in a tight election race. Labour gained the largest share of the party vote of 31.5%, dropping 0.7 points, while National is keeping its head just above the 30 mark on 30.5%. That's up 0.4 points. New Zealand First is down 0.6 points on 10.8%, and the Greens come in fourth after taking the biggest knock to 10.4, down by 1.1 point. ACT fell as well, down 0.9 points to 6.9%. while Tea Party Maori is on 3.4%. Believe it or not, those clowns, they went up by 0.3 points. Well, you saw all the mugs are all there waiting for the Matariki to appear this morning. They are the ones that probably supporting Tea. Oh my God, the weak world is easily led. But people do have very short memories. This Chris Hipkins is the one that stood in front of the camera on the people of the pulpit of truth in front of that camera with that dreadful woman Ardern, and he looked down at the camera and threatened every Kiwi. He threatened us. He threatened that if you had not been jabbed, he was going to find you. And that's what that little prick said. And people still... That, no memory. New Zealanders have no political memory. No wonder we're in such shit.
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2: From the Sky News Centre at 7. A rare energy supply warning's been issued, along with new amber heat health alert, as temperatures top 35 degrees in parts of the country. The third heatwave of the summer's causing hosepipe bans and wildfire risks, as well as disruption to transport. A review's found a consultant at a South London hospital contributed to patients' irreversible lung damage and premature deaths. Dr. Veronica Varney, who left St Helier Hospital in 2023, is understood to be under investigation by the General Medical Council. Charlotte's father was under her care for several years. He died after his deteriorating health went unrecognised.
3: How many patients and how many families have been left with the same question as us about if their family member or them themselves had received better care, how many people would have recovered? And that makes me really angry and frustrated.
2: Restore Britain's leaders sparked fury by describing the 1996 Dunblane massacre as one murder. 16 primary school children and their teacher died in the attack. Rupert Lowe had been discussing the UK's strict gun laws. Airbnb will report customers who fraudulently rent out social housing to the government under a new agreement. It's thought 5,800 homes could be illegally sublet on short-term rental platforms. Bonnie Tyler's died at the age of 75. The singer had been in hospital in Portugal since May and passed away last night. Sir Rod Stewart's among those paying tribute. She's best known for her hit Total Eclipse of the Heart. Here's her friend Susie Quattro.
4: You can't beat that, can you? I don't think there's anybody alive that doesn't love that song. Not just the song, the way she sang it. So I always say she sang it with balls. That's how you got to sing it.
2: And to sport now, where England defender Gerald Kwanza has been handed a two-match ban after receiving a red card in the Three Lions 3-2 win over Mexico. He'll miss the quarter-final against Norway on Saturday, and then the semi-final if they progress in the tournament, where they'd face either Argentina or Switzerland. That's the latest. I'm Imani Brana.
0: That was Mountainside News, where you can get the latest in local, national and international news.
1: The weather for today, and that is Friday the 10th of July. Well, today, that's the mumbo-jumbo mid-winter Maori holiday conchop. And those of us non-Maori mugs are paying for it. It's going to be fine today with southerlies, strong and exposed places easing by late morning. Expect 14 degrees with an overnight low of 4, and the sun will set at 21 minutes past 5. The weather for tomorrow, that is Saturday, a fine day with southeasterlies, 13 degrees with an overnight low of 4. Sunday, mainly fine, chance of a shower from evening, southeasterlies dying out in the afternoon, 14 degrees with an overnight low of 6. And Monday, partly cloudy with a chance of the odd passing shower. Northerlies developing from morning. 16 degrees with an overnight low of 10. And today, that's Friday, fine. Southerly strong in exposed places. 14 degrees with an overnight low of 4. The current readings, the barometric pressure 1,010 millibars and stable. The outside temperature 10 degrees with a humidity of 76%, and we have a moderate southerly wind. The hottest place in New Zealand currently, Tauranga, 11 degrees. Coldest, Mount Cook, minus 7 degrees. Windiest, Mahia, 56 kilometres an hour, and the wettest, Mahia, with 3.8 millimetres of rain. And the outside temperature currently for Greater Auckland, 10 degrees.

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You know, this old world is full of singers, but just a few are chosen to tear your heart out when they sing. Imagine life without them. All your radio heroes, like the outlaw that walks through Jesse's dreams. No, there'll never be another red-headed stranger, a man in black and Folsom prison blue. The Okie from Muskogee, or Hello, Darling.

You know the heart of country music still beats in Luke the Drifter. You can tell it when he sang I Saw the Light. Old Marty, Hank, and Lefty, why I can feel them right here with me.

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1: RNZ News at 7. Good morning, I'm Alison Leonard. Wairoa District Council says floodwaters in the Hawke's Bay town are beginning to recede. A state of emergency was declared last night with an orange heavy rain warning in place in the area. People in low-lying or flood-prone areas were told to leave if they felt unsafe. An evacuation centre at Taihoa Marae has been opened but is now closing. One remains open at the Wairoa War Memorial Hall. The council encouraged people to avoid floodwaters and crews are assessing affected areas. More than 600 homes are without power in the east of the North Island after the heavy rain. 300 Wairoa properties are affected, with lines company First Light Network listing trees on power lines and wires down in the town. A further 200 properties are without power in Gisborne and about 170 on the East Cape near Uawatolaga Bay. State Highway 2 between Napier and Wairoa is shut by flooding. Nearby State Highway 58 north of Wairoa between Frasertown and Tuai is also closed. Detonations are being reported in parts of Iran as it and the US exchange fire. It comes as the funeral procession of Iran's slain supreme leader Ayatollah Ali Khamenei has reached the country's holiest shrine for his burial today. A huge crowd is packing the courtyard, some bearing banners reading, "We will kill Trump." Hostilities with the United States have burst out again this week, despite a truce. The retail sector is calling for more repercussions for retail crime despite a drop. It is supporting ACT's three strikes policy for burglary, requiring a minimum 3-year prison sentence with no parole for anyone convicted of burglary 3 times. Retail NZ's chief executive, Carolyn Young, says retail crime is down on 2024 and 2025.
2: Retailers have put a lot of time and effort, invested a lot of money in preventative measures to ensure that their stores are safe. So we're not seeing as many burglaries as what we had seen. But that's not to say that they're not occurring. They're still occurring.
1: Carolyn Young says too many people are re-offending in retail crime. In sport, All Blacks coach Dave Rennie is confident he can tinker with the side and still maintain winning momentum. Rennie has made 11 total changes to his All Blacks side to play Italy in Wellington tomorrow, including 5 in the starting 15. He says he tried to find the right balance between trying out giving new players a crack and giving others a chance to build on their performances against France.
3: We've got a lot of depth in the squad, and there's good competition for places, but keen to keep some combinations together and get a little bit of continuity that way.
1: Karolina Mukova will take on Linda Noskova in an all-Czech women's final at Wimbledon. Mukova saved a match point in her 3-set semi-final thriller against American Coco Gauff. And the first quarter-final at the FIFA World Cup kicks off in just under an hour in Boston. France will start favourites when they take on the tournament's remaining African side, Morocco. And that's the news.
4: The weather for today, and that is Friday the 10th of July. Well, today, that's the mumbo-jumbo mid-winter Maori holiday conjob. And those of us non-Maori mugs are paying for it. It's going to be fine today with southerlies, strong and exposed places, easing by late morning. Expect 14 degrees with an overnight low of 4, and the sun will set at 21 minutes past 5. The weather for tomorrow, that is Saturday, a fine day with southeasterlies, 13 degrees with an overnight low of 4. Sunday, mainly fine, chance of a shower from evening, southeasterlies dying out in the afternoon, 14 degrees with an overnight low of 6. And Monday, partly cloudy with a chance of the odd passing shower. Northerlies developing from morning. 16 degrees with an overnight low of 10. And today, that's Friday, fine. Southerly strong in exposed places. 14 degrees with an overnight low of 4. The current readings, the barometric pressure 1,010 millibars and stable. The outside temperature 10 degrees with a humidity of 76%, and we have a moderate southerly wind. The hottest place in New Zealand currently, Tauranga, 11 degrees. Coldest, Mount Cook, minus 7 degrees. Windiest Mahia, 56 kilometres an hour, and the wettest Mahia with 3.8 millimetres of rain. And the outside temperature currently for Greater Auckland, 10 degrees.

0: 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I'm going to stick like glue. Yeah, yeah.
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2: The Kaikoura community is back in familiar territory, nearly 10 years on from the devastating November 2016 earthquake. With road closures, bridge damage, rural residents cut off and flood damage in the town, the community is bracing itself for another long recovery following heavy rain and flooding this week. Nikki MacArthur, who owns Pui Peak Station in the Seawood Kaikoura Ranges to the north of the town, said the latest event was devastating. It might be 10 years since the earthquake, but we're still dealing with earthquake damage. Pui Pui Road is a mess, as are rural roads right across the district. Different story, same gig. I feel the farmers, my heart goes out to those who'd lost stock. MacArthur said he was relieved there was no snow and temperatures have not dropped below zero. State Highway 1 north of Kaikoura reopened at 5 p.m. last evening, but it remains closed between Kaikoura and Cheviot on Thursday afternoon, along with the Kaikoura Inland Road. So that means State Highway 1 is closed. You can't get to Cheviot. That means that road is closed. And you can't go through the Centre Road. That is closed as well. For many years, I used to drive through Kaikoura going from Nelson to Christchurch. It was always a stop for us sometimes to have a cup of tea or something. But Noy and I stayed there for 3 nights when it was a couple of years ago. It's still a funny little town, really. Police have charged 2 drivers clocked at excessive speeds on Auckland's Southern Motorway on Wednesday night. A Nissan four-wheel drive travelling at 130 kilometres an hour was detected near Manurewa at about 10:35 p.m. and initially complied with instructions to pull over before pulling away again as the police approached. It was concerning as the vehicle was swerving in and out of its lane at the time we located it. The vehicle wasn't pursued, but JTOC cameras have monitored the vehicle's movement and Eagle also got overhead. The vehicle was successfully spiked and was observed driving to the registered owner address in Takanini, where they arrested a 27-year-old driver. The man was found to be allegedly more than double the legal breath alcohol limit and will appear in the Manukau District Court next week, charged with driving with excess breath alcohol, dangerous driving, driving contrary to a zero alcohol licence and failing to remain stopped. Auckland Mayor Wayne Brown has told Transport Minister Chris Bishop that the public loathes the council's agency, Auckland Transport. The text sent to Bishop over several months last year were fired off as Brown lobbied the government to strip the council-controlled agency of most of its powers. While the Mayor's frosty relationship with AT was not new, the text lay bare just how blunt Brown was in private texts and how directly he pressed the Minister to act on it. In one message sent on May the 21st last year, Brown told Bishop the Council had a good relationship with NZTA but not AT so much, adding that AT's current public support is well under 30% and the public loathe AT, and I can understand why. Weeks later, on June 11, 2025, the Mayor wrote, "I spoke to a big audience at a Chamber of Commerce meeting and they all hate AT." On June the 25th, he told the Minister, "I didn't go through all of this to have AT continue to build such dumb nonsense." When Bishop set out what his reform bill would actually leave Auckland Transport, Brown pushed back. "Capital program delivery and maintenance and renewals is why the public hate them so much." A man wanted by police tried leaving town in a hurry on the Cook Strait ferry while hidden in the back of a mate's car. Now that mate, Graham Edward Noon, has a conviction for obstructing the course of justice after he agreed to help the man flee Nelson and head for Wellington. The men only got as far as Picton after police intercepted communication between the pair. Noon was caught as he waited to board the Blue Bridge Ferry at Picton with his friend hidden under the bedding in the back of the car. Noon, 66, from Marlborough Township of Havelock, was told by a judge he was being punished for something that should never have happened. Everyone agrees it was an inexplicably poor piece of decision-making, Judge Noel Sainsbury said in sentencing Noon in the Blenheim District Court to 5 months community detention.
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3: From the Sky News Centre at 8. On the first day of nominations, 322 Labour MPs have backed Andy Burnham to be the party's next leader. He only needs one more to guarantee no one can stand against him. Keir Starmer and Home Secretary Shabana Mahmood are among those who haven't yet given their support. The likely next Prime Minister has been speaking about the process on social media.
4: Strange thing to say, but I've just been in to nominate myself to be leader of the Labour Party. The nomination process has opened this morning, so glad to see some MPs going in. I'm still the only candidate in the race. It's all starting to feel very real.
3: Amber heat health alerts have been extended and now cover most of England. Scorching weather is expected to remain with us over the weekend. Today's seen temperatures top 34 degrees for a record-breaking eighth day this year. England's National Medical Director Frankie Swords is urging people to take precautions.
5: Avoid the hottest hours, slap on a hat, wear long loose clothes, keep well hydrated. Those are all things that can just reduce your chance of running into trouble. The heat can precipitate, you know, serious conditions. If you're at risk of a stroke, much more likely to have it in very hot weather.
3: A review's found three deaths are linked to a rogue hospital consultant. Dr. Veronica Varney, who worked at St. Helier Hospital in South London, told patients with lung disorders not to have flu jabs and didn't give them life-extending treatments. The family of a woman and her two children, who were found dead in Bedfordshire earlier this week, say they are dealing with unimaginable loss. Police suspect the children's father, Mark Schumer, of murdering all three. Catherine Zeta-Jones says singer Bonnie Tyler was an extraordinary woman with vocals to match, following her death at the age of 75. The singer, best known for Total Eclipse of the Heart, had been in hospital in Portugal since May. And England defender Jarrell Kwanza's World Cup could be over after he was handed a two-match ban. The defender received a red card in the win over Mexico. That's the latest. I'm Imani Rana.
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2: The weather for today, and that is Friday the 10th of July. Well, today, that's the mumbo-jumbo mid-winter Maori holiday conchop. And those of us non-Maori mugs are paying for it. It's going to be fine today with southerlies, strong and exposed places easing by late morning. Expect 14 degrees with an overnight low of 4 and the sun will set at 21 minutes past 5. The weather for tomorrow, that is Saturday, a fine day with southeasterlies, 13 degrees with an overnight low of 4. Sunday, mainly fine, chance of a shower from evening, southeasterlies dying out in the afternoon. 14 degrees with an overnight low of 6, and Monday, partly cloudy with a chance of the odd passing shower. Northerlies developing from morning. 16 degrees with an overnight low of 10. And today, that's Friday, fine, southerly strong in exposed places, 14 degrees with an overnight low of 4. The current readings, the barometric pressure 1,010 millibars and stable, the outside temperature 10 degrees with a humidity of 76%, and we have a moderate southerly wind. The hottest place in New Zealand currently, Tauranga, 11 degrees. Coldest, Mount Cook, minus 7 degrees. Windiest, Mahia, 56 kilometres an hour, and the wettest, Mahia, with 3.8 millimetres of rain. And the outside temperature currently for Greater Auckland, 10 degrees.

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1: From Feature Story News in Washington, I'm Kate Fisher. Iran's Revolutionary Guard has fired ballistic missiles at a US military airbase in Jordan in what it called the second phase of its response to American strikes, as the ceasefire between Washington and Tehran rapidly unravels. US President Donald Trump declared the truce to be over on Wednesday at the NATO summit in Ankara, warning that more strikes were likely and threatening to reinstate a naval blockade of Iranian ports. Iran's foreign ministry has denounced overnight American strikes on some 90 targets along the Iranian coastline as a gross war crime. From Washington, Jagruti Dave reports.
2: On the one hand, the president saying that the ceasefire is over, but he said the negotiators could continue, even though he described those negotiations as a waste of time. This mixed messaging could be a strategic ploy aimed at continuing to put pressure on the Iranians. But right now, it does look like the ceasefire is pretty much crumbling. And with that, the prospect of normalization of shipping through the Strait of Hormuz. Mediators at this point are also just scrambling to try to prevent any further escalations.
1: Meanwhile, the United Arab Emirates has announced plans to bypass the Strait of Hormuz altogether, expanding its Gulf of Oman ports and building new energy pipelines, a strategy driven by the near total shutdown of commercial shipping through the waterway. Gulf nations are on high alert, with residents in Qatar and Bahrain woken by emergency sirens and told to stay indoors as Iranian strikes targeted US military facilities in the region.
3: Qatar residents there are woken by emergency alerts overnight, instructing them to stay indoors, stay away from windows, glass-fronted buildings and open spaces. Those warnings were later lifted with a follow-up message saying normal activities could resume. But the Qatari Interior Ministry has since said that the security threat level is high and urged people to remain at home and in safe places.
1: Indian Prime Minister Narendra Modi and Australian Prime Minister Anthony Albanese have signed a landmark uranium supply agreement in Melbourne, enabling Australian exports to fuel India's civilian nuclear program. Ishan Garg reports from New Delhi.
4: And this is crucial for India because just last year in 2025, the Indian government set itself a very ambitious target of producing 100 gigawatts of clean energy using nuclear fuel. And this comes at a time when India has been pivoting hard towards sources of energy which are non-polluting, as it wants to decarbonize its industries, its power sector massively. And this is going to be hugely helpful for India, which wants to produce electricity using nuclear energy.
1: From Bureaus Worldwide, this is FSN.
5: Weather for today, and that is Friday the 10th of July. Well, today that's the mumbo jumbo mid-winter Maori holiday conjob, and those of us non-Maori mugs are paying for it. It's going to be fine today with southerlies, strong and exposed places easing by late morning. Expect 14 degrees with an overnight low of 4, and the sun will set at 21 minutes past 5. The weather for tomorrow, that is Saturday, a fine day with southeasterlies, 13 degrees with an overnight low of 4. Sunday, mainly fine, chance of a shower from evening, southeasterlies dying out in the afternoon, 14 degrees with an overnight low of 6. And Monday, partly cloudy with a chance of the odd passing shower. Northerlies developing from morning. 16 degrees with an overnight low of 10. And today, that's Friday, fine, southerly strong in exposed places. 14 degrees with an overnight low of 4. The current readings, the barometric pressure 1,010 millibars and stable. The outside temperature 10 degrees with a humidity of 76%, and we have a moderate southerly wind. The hottest place in New Zealand currently, Tauranga, 11 degrees. Coldest, Mount Cook, minus 7 degrees. Windiest, Mahia, 56 kilometres an hour, and the wettest, Mahia, with 3.8 millimetres of rain. And the outside temperature currently for Greater Auckland, 10 degrees.

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1: Auckland's rail network has closed once again as agencies run the final dress rehearsal for the long-anticipated City Rail Link. Auckland Transport and Kiwi Rail remain tight-lipped on when the underground loop will open to commuters, but promise the four-day Matariki weekend closure will be the last push to finish the line. AT Chief Executive Stacey Van Buten said a date would be given soon, but not today. We have to do those final testings. There's a timeline for us to follow, one of the integral pieces that makes sure Auckland One Rail and Kiwi Rail have their safety cases approved. Once we have that surety of that, we will then provide a recommendation. There'll be an announcement on opening, and we'll give a six-week timeline for the doors to open to the general public. The Kaikoura community is back in familiar territory, nearly 10 years on from the devastating November 2016 earthquake. With road closures, bridge damage, rural residents cut off and flood damage in the town, the community is bracing itself for another long recovery following heavy rain and flooding this week. Nikki MacArthur, who owns Pui Peak Station in the Seawood Kaikoura Ranges to the north of town, said the latest event was devastating. It might be 10 years since the earthquake, but we're still dealing with earthquake damage. Pui Pui Road is a mess, as are rural roads right across the district. Different story, same gig. I feel the farmers, my heart goes out to those who lost stock. MacArthur said he was relieved there was no snow and temperatures have not dropped below zero. State Highway 1 north of Kaikoura reopened at 5 p.m. last evening, but it remains closed between Kaikoura and Cheviot on Thursday afternoon, along with the Kaikoura Inland Road. So that means State Highway 1 is closed. You can't get to Cheviot, that means that road is closed. And you can't go through the Centre Road, that is closed as well. For many years I used to drive through Kaikoura going from Nelson to Christchurch. It was always a stop for us sometimes to have a cup of tea or something. But Noy and I stayed there for 3 nights when it was a couple of years ago. It's still a funny little town, really. Police have charged 2 drivers clocked at excessive speeds on Auckland's Southern Motorway on Wednesday night. A Nissan four-wheel drive travelling at 130 kilometres an hour was detected near Manurewa at about 10:35 p.m. and initially complied with instructions to pull over before pulling away again as the police approached. It was concerning as the vehicle was swerving in and out of its lane at the time we located it. The vehicle wasn't pursued, but JTOC cameras have monitored the vehicle's movement and Eagle also got overhead. The vehicle was successfully spiked and was observed driving to the registered owner address in Takanini, where they arrested a 27-year-old driver. The man was found to be allegedly more than double the legal breath alcohol limit and will appear in the Manukau District Court next week, charged with driving with excess breath alcohol, dangerous driving, driving contrary to a zero alcohol licence and failing to remain stopped. 16 driver testing officers have been suspended and a further 7 stood down from carrying out practical driving tests following investigation by the New Zealand Transport Agency. Around 650 drivers whose tests were conducted by these affected officers would be required to resit their practical driving tests, with that number may increase as the investigation continues. New Zealand Transport Agency Director of Land Transport, Mike Hargreaves, said the suspensions followed a thorough investigation sparked by abnormal test results identified by Transport Agency. NZTA has been investigating these concerns since October last year after monitoring activities identified test results from some drivers' testing officers which were outside of the expected range. Since then, NZTA has carried out further assurance and investigative work to determine whether similar issues exist elsewhere. The action being taken now is the result of that particular work and investigation. The action was necessary to protect road safety and maintain public confidence in the driver licensing system.
0: And here is the Sky News from London.
2: From the Sky News Centre at 9, Labour MPs have overwhelmingly backed Andy Burnham to be their next leader. On the first day of nominations, 322 of them have lent their support. It's about 80% of the parliamentary party. Mr Burnham says he's deeply grateful. Our chief political correspondent John Craig says he's almost guaranteed to be the next Prime Minister.
3: He's one short of the 323 he needs to be absolutely sure. No other candidate can get the required 81. Most of the cabinets are on this list, but I can't see Keir Starmer. I can't see Shabana Mahmood.
2: It's been another day of record-breaking weather. The Met Office says it's the first time ever there have been 8 days in a year where temperatures have topped 34 degrees. Meanwhile, amber heat health alerts have been extended to cover most of England. A review's found a consultant at a South London hospital contributed to patients' irreversible lung damage and premature deaths. Dr. Veronica Varney, who left St Helier Hospital in 2023, is understood to be under investigation by the General Medical Council. Charlotte's father was under her care for several years. He died after his deteriorating health went unrecognised.
4: How many patients and how many families have been left with the same question as us about if their family member or them themselves had received better care, how many people would have recovered? And that makes me really angry and frustrated.
2: Brian Adams, Catherine Zeta-Jones and Sir Rod Stewart have led tributes to Bonnie Tyler. The total eclipse of the heart singers died in hospital in Portugal at the age of 75. Wimbledon will have an all-Czech final in the women's singles. Karolina Muchová overcame Coco Gauff and will face 21-year-old Linda Noskova. And the pounds hit a fresh year-long high against the euro. Sterling's now equal to €1.17, a level not seen since June 2025. It's also at a three-week high against the dollar. That's the latest. I'm Imani Rana.
0: That was Mountainside News, where you can get the latest in local, national and international news.
1: The weather for today, and that is Friday the 10th of July. Well, today, that's the mumbo-jumbo mid-winter Maori holiday conjob. And those of us non-Maori mugs are paying for it. It's going to be fine today with southerlies, strong and exposed places easing by late morning. Expect 14 degrees with an overnight low of 4 and the sun will set at 21 minutes past 5. The weather for tomorrow, that is Saturday, a fine day with southeasterlies, 13 degrees with an overnight low of 4. Sunday, mainly fine. Chance of a shower from evening, southeasterlies dying out in the afternoon. 14 degrees with an overnight low of 6, and Monday, partly cloudy with a chance of the odd passing shower. Northerlies developing from morning. 16 degrees with an overnight low of 10. And today, that's Friday, fine, southerly strong in exposed places, 14 degrees with an overnight low of 4.

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1: In broadcasting circles, Mountainside FM is known as the black sheep broadcaster. And I have no problem with that, because the black sheep is sometimes the only one telling the truth. The latest taxpayer union courier poll, it does confirm that many Kiwis already suspect that this election remains a knife-edge scrap, with the governing coalition clinging to a bare-bones majority while the left lurks in the shadow waiting for a slip-up. National is dead, of course. Its weight here barely moving the needle while its partners take the hits. Labour dips slightly to 31.5%, while National edges up to 30.5%, keeping the two major parties nearly neck and neck. Most minor parties decline, with New Zealand First at 10.8%, Greens at 10.4%, and ACT at 6.9%, while Tea Party Māori ticks up to 3.4%. Oh, that's so sad. Amazing. Oh, that is amazing. It just shows you how sick the New Zealand voter can be, eh? 3.4 for that clown, that gaggle of half-wits. You know, smaller parties remain marginal, with Top at 3.3%, New Zealand Outdoors and Freedom at 0.8%, and the New Conservatives at 0.4%. Now, seat projections showed Labour on 41 and National on 39%, both gaining one seat, while Greens and ACT each lose one seat. Government bloc holds steady at 62 seats versus 58 for the opposition, meaning the current coalition will still govern. The left bloc, Labour plus Green, leads with 54 seats, ahead of the right bloc, National plus ACT, on 48, but neither can govern alone. Kingmaker parties like New Zealand First and Tea Party Māori remain essential, as no major bloc has had a solo majority since December 2024. And I hope people now see how prudent it would be to give one's party vote to New Zealand First. Can you truly risk having ACT having control in a cabinet room? That would be like inviting a corporate raider into running your company. And then on the other side, can you imagine anything more disastrous or frightening? Tea Party Māori or the Greens sitting in a cabinet room. Surely that must motivate anyone to think, yes, my party vote, New Zealand First, would certainly be a very wise move, if nothing else, but just to save New Zealand.

0: Acupuncture is the ancient Chinese art of healing. It releases endorphins from the brain, which makes it particularly effective in the treatment of pain. Many conditions can be successfully treated by acupuncture, including asthma, arthritic pain, sinusitis, allergies, insomnia, weight loss, sports injuries, headaches, and migraines. Ivan Pivak has been practicing acupuncture since 1974, and his success and experience in this field has been recognised with a Lifetime Achievement Award from the health industry. So if you're seeking relief from pain or chronic illness, contact experienced acupuncturist Ivan Pivak on 836 3220 or check out his website ivanpivak.co.nz. Ivan Pivak practices acupuncture from his rooms in Glendine, and he can be contacted on 836 3220.
1: And it's now 20 to 10.

0: It is now time for Listener's Corner, where we once again look at the good, the bad, and the ugly issues brought to our attention by our listeners. There are always plenty of ugly and bad issues, but please advise us also of the good happenings around our region. We wish to recognise those groups and individuals who help and assist others.
1: Yvonne van Dongen is an investigative journalist of many years, and she's exposed the latest taxpayer-funded Matariki mumbo-jumbo. All right, as you may well know, we're all having a day off because it's Matariki. But what the hell is Matariki? No one with any intelligence is very sure on that one.

0: brought hundreds of hustlers and drifters out of the woodwork, and she, that's Yvonne van Dongen, has uncovered these. The Maori activists are always looking to take money to support their con artist approach to most things. As a broadcaster, we have a huge number of Maori listeners who actually agree with our opinion on many of these Maori actions. Some are straight out hostile to me when we meet, but most are friendly and are supportive of my stance of highlighting the Maori bullshit. This Friday, Matariki supposedly represents the Maori New Year. I'm not that stupid to believe in that nonsense. I have not got time to explain why I know it is a con job, but trust me, it is. As an employer, I have to cover the cost of this day being recognised as a statutory holiday, with all the costs of the businesses being applied. I refer to this day as the Maori Saburu Day, being the same star cluster that the car company uses for their logo. I'd like to thank those who have given their ideas to a correct name for this waste of space, commercially expensive day the Maori con artists refer to as Matariki Day. One of the suggestions, we should call it the Subaru Calendar Festival or the Taxpayers Astronomy Day. My main reason to despise this latest Maori nonsense day follows. Is the creation of a new statutory holiday. The cost to employers and the economy, it's extraordinary. What you see is a political symbolism, and the way Matariki is forcibly presented in public discourse, if it had any truth, one would not see the supporters selling the idea as hard as they have to. This Maori bullshit has got to stop. $400,000 for a half-witted film manipulated by their vivid imaginations of Maori New Year, or is this just straight-out ordinary Maori dishonesty? Now, hang on to your hats, folks. It hasn't finished here. The Maori who presented you with Matariki and their weak-willed and easily-led followers are about to bomb you with the incredible story that Maori actually discovered the Antarctic. I know your first reaction would be correct. Even the penguins are still laughing over that claim. Now, common sense tells a different story. Some civilization and cultures were so impressive that they don't need to make stuff up like this. It is proved that beside the straight-out cruelty and lust for tribal killing, the Maori never did make a worthwhile study. Even Darwin was most distinctive in his views of Maori and their primitive desire to kill. Later anthropologists have agreed with Darwin. Be prepared for the next con job that is about to hit you and brought by the same rabble of bullshit inventors of Matariki. The incredible feat that Maori discovered the frozen continent. Who would be stupid enough to believe that load of nonsense? Probably the same people who have been conned by the Matariki fable. If anyone actually believes Maori sailed down to Antarctica and back should really have an evaluation on their mental health. This is just a ridiculous story. But if the story is true, they paddle past New Zealand onto Antarctica, dressed in their Pacific Island clothing with the intention of establishing a new Maori land. Unfortunately, the trip did take longer than anticipated, and they finally arrived in midwinter. Now, all the men had their nuts frozen off, and that was the end of the project. And you know what? The old penguins, they still remember them with great amusement.
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0: Auckland's rail network has closed once again as agencies run a final dress rehearsal for the long-anticipated City Rail Link. Auckland Transport and Kiwi Rail remain tight-lipped on when the underground loop will open to commuters, but promise the four-day Matariki weekend closure will be the last push to finish the line. AT Chief Executive Stacey Van Putten said a date would be given soon, but not today. We have to do those final testings. There's a timeline for us to follow, one of the integral pieces that makes sure Auckland One Rail and Kiwi Rail have their safety cases approved. Once we have that surety of that, we will then provide a recommendation. There'll be an announcement on opening, and we'll give a six-week timeline for the doors to open to the general public. On Wednesday night, a second car was seen being driven at 146 kilometres an hour on the motorway near Penrose. The police unit signalled this car to stop, and it continued travelling south on the motorway at very high speed. The car left the motorway at Redoubt Road near Manukau, and the Eagle helicopter continued tracking it. That Nissan came around a corner at speed, losing control and colliding with a parked ute, causing extensive damage to both vehicles. Police staff arrived on scene, have caught the driver attempting to run on foot, and he was arrested. The 18-year-old man from Flatbush has been charged with dangerous driving, exceeding 100 kilometres an hour, posted speed limit, failing to stop, and possession of cannabis. He will appear in the Manukau District Court next week. 16 driver testing officers have been suspended, and a further 7 stood down from carrying out practical driving tests following investigation by the New Zealand Transport Agency. Around 650 drivers whose tests were conducted by these affected officers would be required to resit their practical driving tests, with that number may increase as the investigation continues. New Zealand Transport Agency Director of Land Transport, Mike Hargreaves, said the suspensions followed a thorough investigation sparked by abnormal test results identified by Transport Agency. NZTA has been investigating these concerns since October last year after monitoring activities identified test results from some drivers' testing officers which were outside of the expected range. Since then, NZTA has carried out further assurance and investigative work to determine whether similar issues exist elsewhere. The action being taken now is the result of that particular work and investigation. The action was necessary to protect road safety and maintain public confidence in the driver licensing system. A man wanted by police tried leaving town in a hurry on the Cook Strait ferry while hidden in the back of the mate's car. Now that mate, Graham Edward Noon, has a conviction for obstructing the course of justice after he agreed to help the man flee Nelson and head for Wellington. The man only got as far as Picton after police intercepted communication between the pair. Noon was caught as he waited to board the Blue Bridge ferry at Picton with his friend hidden under the bedding in the back of the car. Noon, 66, from Marlborough Township of Havelock, was told by a judge he was being punished for something that should never have happened. Everyone agrees it was an inexplicably poor piece of decision-making, Judge Noel Sainsbury said in sentencing Noon in the Blenheim District Court to 5 months community detention.
1: And here is the Sky News from London.
2: From the Sky News Centre at 10. On the first day of nominations, 322 Labour MPs have backed Andy Burnham to be the party's next leader. He only needs one more to guarantee no one can stand against him. Sir Keir Starmer and Home Secretary Shabana Mahmood are among those who haven't yet given their support. The likely next Prime Minister's been speaking about the process on social media.
3: Strange thing to say, but I've just been in to nominate myself to be leader of the Labour Party. The nomination process has opened this morning, so glad to see some MPs going in. I'm still the only candidate in the race. It's all starting to feel very real.
2: Officials have issued new heat health alerts as temperatures top 35 degrees in parts of the country. The third heat wave of the summer is causing transport disruption and wildfire risks. A review's found three people died and others suffered permanent harm under the care of a consultant who gave outdated medical advice. Dr. Veronica Varney left South London's St Helier Hospital in 2023 and is understood to be under investigation by the General Medical Council. A rogue UPS worker has been jailed for 12 years for paving the way for £10 million worth of cocaine to be smuggled into the UK. Zach Archbold ensured drug parcels from the Netherlands passed undetected through the Essex depot where he worked. Bonnie Tyler has died at the age of 75. The singer had been in hospital in Portugal since May and passed away last night. Bryan Adams, Catherine Zeta-Jones and Sir Rod Stewart are among those paying tribute. She's best known for her hit Total Eclipse of the Heart. Here's her friend Susie Quattro.
4: You can't beat that, can you? I don't think there's anybody alive that doesn't love that song. Not just the song, the way she sang it. So I always say she sang it with balls. That's how you got to sing it.
2: And it's goalless between France and Morocco going into the second half of their World Cup quarterfinal in Boston. French captain Kylian Mbappe missed the best chance after having a penalty saved. That's the latest. I'm Imani Rana.
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0: The weather for today, and that is Friday the 10th of July. It's going to be fine today with southerlies. Strong and exposed places easing by late morning. Expect 14 degrees with an overnight low of 4 and the sun will set at 21 minutes past 5. The weather for tomorrow, that is Saturday, a fine day with southeasterlies, 13 degrees with an overnight low of 4. Sunday, mainly fine, chance of a shower from evening, southeasterlies dying out in the afternoon. 14 degrees with an overnight low of 6, and Monday, partly cloudy with a chance of the odd passing shower. Northerlies developing from morning. 16 degrees with an overnight low of 10. And today, that's Friday, fine, southerly strong in exposed places, 14 degrees with an overnight low of 4.

things in life that money can't buy. And there's some things that words cannot say. I guess I always knew I couldn't satisfy you if I went to

sorrow awaits me. When I've gone the last mile of the way, yes, I've gone the last mile

Gene Stewart was a prominent Irish country music singer, known for his deep baritone voice and significant contribution to the genre, particularly during the show band era. Gene Stewart was born in Eugene Stewart in 1944 in County Tyrone, Northern Ireland, began his career in music after working as a bricklayer and photographer. He first gained recognition in 1969 when he joined the popular show band The Mighty Avons, taking over as lead singer after Larry Cunningham left the group. This marked the beginning of a successful musical journey that spanned over five decades. Stewart's career was characterized by numerous hits and unique ability to blend traditional Irish music with country influences. He formed his own band, The Homesteaders, after leaving the Mighty Avons in 1974. Throughout his career, he released about 20 albums and became known for his songs such as Sing the Blues to Daddy and Pretty Little Girl from Omagh. His music resonated with audiences and he made several appearances at the Grand Ole Opry in Nashville, further solidifying his reputation in the country music scene. So here is Gene Stewart, 3 plus 1.

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I said that I would only break your heart.

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This is the community radio station for the Tamaki area down through to South Auckland. Hope you're enjoying the music we're playing. We're not here to satisfy the music wish of the young people. We're here to try and fill that gap with that beautiful music for those people who are a little bit older in our community who still appreciate good music.

0: As agencies run the final dress rehearsal for the long-anticipated City Rail Link. Auckland Transport and Kiwi Rail remain tight-lipped on when the underground loop will open to commuters, but promise the four-day Matariki weekend closure will be the last push to finish the line. AT Chief Executive Stacey Van Putten said a date would be given soon, but not today. We have to do those final testings. There's a timeline for us to follow, one of the integral pieces that makes sure Auckland One Rail and Kiwi Rail have their safety cases approved. Once we have that surety of that, we will then provide a recommendation. There'll be an announcement on opening, and we'll give a six-week timeline for the doors to open to the general public. An international drilling company will carry out the specialist work as part of the major upgrade to the East Clive wastewater treatment plant that's near Hastings. Team Incorporate, these headquarters are in Texas, will work alongside New Zealand Seep Construction, which was awarded the $23 million contract to deliver the upgrade by Hastings District Council. The upgrade will improve key components of the wastewater system, including the outfall pump station, which has been in operation for nearly 50 years now, as well as the manifold and a section of the land-based outfall pipeline. The Council Chief Infrastructure Officer, Craig Threw, said keeping the plant running during the upgrade was absolutely crucial. A man wanted by police tried leaving town in a hurry on the Cook Strait ferry while hidden in the back of the mate's car. Now that mate, Graham Edward Noon, has a conviction for obstructing the course of justice after he agreed to help the man flee Nelson and head for Wellington. The men only got as far as Picton after police intercepted communication between the pair. Noon was caught as he waited to board the Blue Bridge Ferry at Picton with his friend hidden under the bedding in the back of the car. Noon, 66, from Marlborough Township of Havelock, was told by a judge he was being punished for something that should never have happened. Everyone agrees it was an explicitly poor piece of decision-making, Judge Noel Sainsbury said in sentencing Noon in the Blenheim District Court to 5 months community detention. Auckland Mayor Wayne Brown has told Transport Minister Chris Bishop that the public loathes the council's agency, Auckland Transport. The text sent to Bishop over several months last year were fired off as Brown lobbied the government to strip the council-controlled agency of most of its powers. While the Mayor's frosty relationship with AT was not new, the text lay bare just how blunt Brown was in private texts and how directly he pressed the minister to act on it. In one message sent on May the 21st last year, Brown told Bishop the council had a good relationship with NZTA, but not AT so much, adding that AT's current public support is well under 30% and the public loathe AT, and I can understand why. Weeks later, on June 11, 2025, the Mayor wrote, "I spoke to a big audience at a Chamber of Commerce meeting and they all hate AT. On June the 25th, he told the Minister, "I didn't go through all of this to have AT continue to build such dumb nonsense." When Bishop set out what his reform bill would actually leave Auckland Transport, Brown pushed back. "Capital program delivery and maintenance and renewals is why the public hate them so much."
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2: From the Sky News Centre at 11, a total of 322 Labour MPs have formally backed Andy Burnham to be the next party leader on the first day of nominations. He's one short of the number, which guarantees no one can stand against him. More amber heat health alerts have been issued. Most of England's now covered by warnings from the UK Health Security Agency as temperatures top 35 degrees in some places. Meanwhile, the NHS says it's facing a summer onslaught and electricity networks have asked generators for more power to meet demand. Meteorologist Joe Wheeler says such a long hot spell is rare.
3: We're talking about this as being a third heat wave, but is it? Did the heat ever actually go away? And even though things will cool down a little bit over the weekend, as we go into next week, whilst it may not still be a heat wave technically, temperatures will still be way above average.
2: A consultant at a South London hospital has been found to have contributed to patients' irreversible lung damage or premature death. Dr. Veronica Varney gave outdated or incorrect advice to St. Helier Hospital in Carshalton, where she told lung patients to avoid flu jabs. Bryan Adams, Catherine Zeta-Jones and Susie Quattro are among those paying tribute to Bonnie Tyler. The 75-year-old, famous for 80s hits like Holding Out for a Hero, died in hospital last night. The first team through to the World Cup semi-finals has been confirmed. Joe Rawson's in the United States.
4: Kylian Mbappe showing why for many he is the best player in the world with a superb opener, curling a shot in on the hour mark. Then Ousmane Dembele, the current Ballon d'Or holder, got a second 6 minutes later. France, like they did 4 years ago in Qatar, getting the better of a Morocco side who were far from their best in Boston. It finishes France 2, Morocco 0.
2: And England defender Jarrell Kwanzaa has been given a two-match ban for his red card against Mexico in their last 16 match. His foul's been classed as serious foul play. That's the latest. I'm Cam Hall.
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0: The weather for tomorrow, that is Saturday, a fine day with southeasterlies, 13 degrees with an overnight low of 4. Sunday, mainly fine, chance of a shower from evening, southeasterlies dying out in the afternoon. 14 degrees with an overnight low of 6. And Monday, partly cloudy with a chance of the odd passing shower. Northerlies developing from morning. 16 degrees with an overnight low of 10. And today, that's Friday, fine, southerly strong in exposed places, 14 degrees with an overnight low of 4.

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This Sunday will be another great afternoon to enjoy country and western music. The Avondale Pinnacle Country Club is known for its wonderful lineup of country singers and musicians. This Sunday from 1:30 p.m., all that entertainment, along with a cup of tea and a bicky, all this for only $5. Avondale Pinnacle Country Club, 1:30 p.m. this Sunday, The Friendship Club, 3063 Great North Road, New Lynn, opposite the police station.

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2: An international drilling company will carry out the specialist work as part of the major upgrade to the East Clive wastewater treatment plant that's near Hastings. Team Incorporate, these headquarters are in Texas, will work alongside New Zealand Seep Construction, which was awarded the $23 million contract to deliver the upgrade by Hastings District Council. The upgrade will improve key components of the wastewater system, including the outfall pump station, which has been in operation for nearly 50 years now, as well as the manifold and a section of the land-based outfall pipeline. The Council Chief Infrastructure Officer, Craig Threw, said keeping the plant running during the upgrade was absolutely crucial. A man wanted by police tried leaving town in a hurry on the Cook Strait ferry while hidden in the back of the mate's car. Now that mate, Graham Edward Noon,